0: 1979 came this one from Blondie, and it's called Dreaming. You can have a little jig to this one, can't you, Alex?
1: Now it's time to bust some moves. Mr. G's Memorable Moments Show. Stop that relaxing and get up and dance.

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1: Moments.
0: This
1: 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Half a minute? Or do you know the other one better? I think you'll recognise this when it comes along. The other one was Get Out Your Lazy Bed, wasn't it? But this one is Half a Minute.

0: 1977 came upon, where it was the Queen's Silver Jubilee, and also Donna Summer came out with two versions of this song. About three versions, because there was the single version. Then there's two remixed versions of it. I'm going to play the biggest version of it. This one goes on for 50 minutes and 51 seconds, and it was nicknamed the Eddie song. Yes, it's Donna Summer. I feel that.
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my gun. These songs make me remember to when I were a lad. 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Très bien. Here, put kettle on, mother.

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1: Do you remember when Curiosity Killed the Cat had a big hit with Misfits? Here it is. It was 1987.

0: That was the extended version of each of Sinners Eats Memorable Moments remixed extended version of long player, however you want to put it, 12-inch mix. There was various names for them, weren't there? 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

0: 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Mr. G's Memorable Moments Show. Stop that relaxing and get up and dance.
1: Go on then, Alice. Get up and dance to this one. Live is a Stranger from the Eurythmics. Extended version. It's brilliant. It's one of my favourite 80s. Turn it up real loud. I don't think my neighbours will complain tonight. They'll probably be doing the self-same thing.

0: It's a little like one of those from Fleetwood Mac, and that beat of Mick Fleetwood's, it's just outstanding, it's just brilliant. And his name is Blue Monday, that one, you just don't want that downturned either. Anyway, let's crack on with some more memorable moments.
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3: It's Mr. G.

I went to one of these sort of dues where you don't really want to go, but you've got to go, you know, where, you know, a funeral, basically. And one of the DJs came in and did a stint in memory. And you're doing the usual stuff, like you've listened to the music, and this tune came on. I thought, I haven't heard this for absolutely ages. And to be honest, I'd actually forgotten about this track. And I listened to it. I thought, oh yeah, I'm going to have to dig this out, find it. Anyway, I got it in my selections and whatever files. And I got the extended version as well. So I did the usual thing of digging it out and put it onto my deck and like transfer it onto MP3, and so we've done all that, and it's here, and we've got it, and it's 8 minutes and 42 seconds of Joint Division.

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1: Would you believe it? This came out in the 80s, 1989. It's called Naked in the Rain, of course, RuPaul. Mr. G.

0: what you're doing. That's right, you're listening to Mr. G.
1: One Hit Wonder from F.R. David. This one's called Words.
2: 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Reliving lost memories and remembering lost loves.

0: by gum. These songs make me remember to when I were a lad. This DJ plays them oldies just like they used to be. Très bien. Here. Put kettle on, mother.
1: It's called Carrie, as in Carrie doesn't live here anymore. It's Mr. G on the Memorable Moments remix.
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0: That was the remix version of Carry from Cliff Richard from 1979. Let's hear some more on the long version, either version you want to put it, remix version, extended version, 12-inch mix, either way you want to put it. That's what we do on Memorable Moments.
1: It's a nice day to have a walk in the park.
0: Well, it would if it wasn't dark. But anyway, Nick Straker is going to go for a walk in the park. 1979 brought this one. This is the extended version of Nick Straker's band, and it's called A Walk in the Park. It's Mr. G on the Memorable Moments remix.
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1: So this one from Jennifer Rush, it's called The Root Vice. Two big hits she had, and this was a minor one, but the big one was Cost the Power of Love. But let's have this one. It's The Ring of Ice from

0: the song by Kim Weston on her own. Normally, Kim Weston's featuring with other people, but this one's one of her own, and this one's called Take Me In Your Arms, Rock Me A Little Wild. Okay, let's have a listen. It's Mr. G on the Memorable Moments remix. And yes, this is a remix.
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0: listening to me, Mr. G, on the Memorable Moments remix, extenders, however you want to call it. But they're all slightly longer than their usual song.
1: By gum, these songs make me remember to when I were a lad. This DJ plays them oldies just like they used to be. Très bien. Here.
0: Kettle on, Mother. From Mel C, and it's called Northern Star. Remix.

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3: 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Well, here we go. 7 minutes and 7 seconds of ABBA. It's called Move On.
4: 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Mr. G's Memorable Moments show. 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I know.

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1: Hi guys, it's Alice here, listening to Mr. G's Memorable Moments show. 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
2: Have this one from Carol Douglas. It's called Dr.

Let's have the original version of Olamar. It's from Erasure. And of course, a year later, Dollar brought it back out again. And everybody thought they did it originally. No, it was this one from Erasure. And we're going to play the 12-inch mix.

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1: By gum, these songs make me remember to when I were a lad. 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

0: tune what some people don't think is appropriate to play at this time of night, but why not? It's the remix version, and it's Black Sabbath, and it's Paranoid.
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0: just Phil Collins singing it, but it's not. 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
1: One, Francis Nero, and this one's called Keep On Loving Me. Okay. Why not indeed? Just keep the love flowing.
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0: Thousands of pro-Palestine demonstrators are expected to march through central London this lunchtime. The Met Police has imposed conditions on both the event and a counter-protest to minimise what it calls the risk of serious disruption to communities. The force anticipates between 7 and 10,000 demonstrators will attend the pro-Palestine march, which is scheduled to begin at midday. Meanwhile, the Northern Ireland Secretary, Sir Chris Bryant, has announced that he's banned the contentious Drumcree parade. He says it's not been possible to reach an understanding between the loyalist Orange Order and nationalist residents of the Garvaghy Road in Portadown. He had been under growing pressure to act after a standoff between the two sides had lasted almost 2 weeks.
1: The Chief Constable of the PSNI got in touch with me and asked me to look at the original determination by the Parades Commission to see whether it should still stand. And I've looked at the changing situation in Portadown, the fact that it's very difficult for that procession to proceed, and I've decided that it's not in the public interest.
0: Survival rates for prostate cancer are on the up. Prostate Cancer UK says that's down to research breakthroughs and a number of new treatments being introduced on the NHS. Natalia Narori is the charity's head of data and evidence.
2: We are hoping for investments in better support services, investments in NHS resources, so that men get access to the care they need in a timely way so that their prostate cancer can be treated, but also investments in research.
0: The Premier League returns to action today after the long international break. The early kickoff sees champions Arsenal host Leeds United. And gladiator and Olympian Montel Douglas says she's enjoying watching her former Strictly partner present the new series. Montel was partnered with Johannes Radebe on the show back in 2024.
3: It's like it's starting again, and we all like a little bit of reinvention. So it's like to see how much it grows from now and just to see what happens with the series. I'm rooting for all of them, I really do. I really feel for them. I know what they're going through every week in that studio, but also live in front of the nation.
0: That's the latest from Radio News Hub. I'm John Collins.
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6: It's the Weekend Wake Up Breakfast Weather.
7: There'll be some blustery showers, mostly in the north and west, with hail and thunder possible. Some clearer spells elsewhere with a low of 7 degrees Celsius.
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0: a very good Saturday morning to you then, as we welcome listeners new and old to the show. So the 10th of October 2026, and we're here on your favourite radio station with the Weekend Wake Up through until 10 a.m. this morning. So coming up for you today, we have On This Day, Past, Present and Future, with the number ones from 1999 and 2006 included in that. We'll have the papers for you around about 8:30. Great Saturday morning tunes in hour one to ease you into the weekend. And then from 9, straight after the news, we launch the Top 10 Time Machine once more, with destination set for another fantastic year. And if you would like to get involved with the show this morning, 07467902411, that's the WhatsApp number, or you can email presenterchris@yahoo.com.
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3: Ooh.

So, the 10th of October, 2026. Day 283 of the year. Only 82 left to go. Some selected news stories for you then from years gone by. We'll start in 1970, and the headline read, "The Canadian Minister Seized by Gunmen." Yes, Quebec separatists kidnap Labour and Immigration Minister Pierre Laporte on this day. Now here is somebody who is very, very, very fond of wedding cake. Elizabeth Taylor. Married for the sixth time on this day in 1975 to Richard Burton. Married in Africa only 16 months after getting divorced. And in 1980, the Prime Minister made a memorably defiant speech at a party conference in Brighton. Yes, Maggie Thatcher, saying, "This lady is not for turning." And in 1961, following a volcanic eruption, the entire population of the South Atlantic island of Tristan da Cunha were evacuated to Britain. A Scottish fisherman on this day in 1996 found a message in a bottle, and it had been thrown into the North Sea in 1914 to chart the currents. And in 1999, thousands gathered to watch the giant Millennium Wheel become the latest landmark on the London skyline. And did you know that the first dinner jacket, known as a tuxedo, that was worn at an autumn ball at Tuxedo Park, hence the name, in New York on this day, 1886. So that's already happened. So what could you do today to make it into next year's? Well, today's National Handbag Day. I'm sure plenty of you have got plenty of those. You can also have a game of chess on National Chess Day. Visit a bookshop on Bookshop Day. You can also help raise awareness about the 100 million plus people worldwide who are homeless. That's terrible, isn't it? World Homelessness Day or Homeless Day. I Love Yarn Day as well. That's a picture of wool, I think. I'm not up on me knitting, so apologies if I've got the terminology wrong. National Cake Decorating Day as well. National Motorcycle Ride Day. Also Love Your Bookshop Day on Visit a Bookshop Day. And last but not least, today is World Porridge Day. So there's two ways you could do that one, isn't there? You could have a bowl of steaming hot porridge for your brekkie, or you could watch the brilliant Ronnie Barker and Richard Beckinsale in reruns of Porridge, followed by Going Straight. I think I'll go with option two. I want bacon for brekkie. So we've got two number ones for you. We'll be going back to 1999 with Christina Aguilera very shortly. After the number one from this day in 2006, which came from Razorlight.

You're number one on this day in 1999. Christina Aguilera and Genie in a Bottle. We've already had a message in a bottle, haven't we, in the news headlines from years gone by. So Genie in a Bottle, that broke Christina Aguilera into the big time. She spent two seasons on the Mickey Mouse Club, yes, 93 to 94, which turned out to be quite an incubator for talent because her co-stars, including Justin Timberlake, Ryan Gosling, and Britney Spears.

The weekend and blinding lights. Still time for you to get involved in this morning's roll call, should you wish. The WhatsApp number you need is 07467902411, or presenterchris@yahoo.com via email instead. The newspaper front pages from the UK on the way next, after Debbie Gibson and Only in My Dreams.

Debbie Gibson and Only in My Dreams. Just gone 8:30. So time for this morning's papers. We'll start in the Times, shall we? And Andy Burnham has rejected a plea from Health Secretary Yvette Cooper for more money for NHS salaries as tensions emerge between ministers in the lead up to the budget. iWeekend next, and Zach Polanski is facing fresh calls to stand down as leader of the Greens following his defeat in the Holborn and St Pancras by-election and a row over anti-Semitism as well. Daily Telegraph, that leads on a warning from John Lewis Chair Jason Tari that a tax raid on department stores and supermarkets would harm high streets and cause store closures. On to the FT Weekend. And airlines are facing a growing crisis due to high fuel prices in the wake of the Iran war, forcing them to cut flights and slash costs, apparently. Daily Mirror, that reports on the King's £1.5 million bailout for Andrew as Charles foots the bill for repairs at the Royal Lodge. Marks & Spencer's boss Stuart Machin has called on John Healey to reverse the mistakes of the last two budgets and get Britain's economy growing. That's on the front of the Daily Mail today. Daily Express is our final one today, with a picture of the Prince of Wales on the front of that, as he has urged Britons to show kindness and support those struggling with mental health issues. Prince William's call, well, that coincides with World Mental Health Day as well. My plea for all to check in, listen and show kindness, says the Prince. So they are some short, selected headlines from your UK papers for today, the 10th of October, 2026.

Lulu, and I'm in Love Again. A single release from her latest album, Let the Girl Sing Out. Released in August. Still going strong in 2026. So we have more new music on the way. A comprehensive review of Taylor Swift's latest song. That follows Ella Langley and Choosing Texas. If you're watching the clock in the UK, it's 8:39.

0: New from Taylor Swift with Patient Zero. Now, Swiftie has been waiting very patiently indeed at home. She's now put down her toaster pocket and her bowl of cornflakes because she's waiting for the review from a crack team of music experts. Yes, the Weekend Wake Up music team have reviewed Swiftie's latest song, and she's ready to find out whether this will make or break the rest of her career, finding out exactly what they thought.
1: That was the worst thing I ever heard.
2: It was terrible.
1: Horrendous.
2: Well, it wasn't that bad.
1: Oh, yeah?
2: Well, there were parts of it I liked.
1: Yeah, I liked a lot of it.
2: Yeah, it was good.
1: It was great.
2: It was wonderful.
1: Oh, bravo.
2: More.
0: And yes, reviews do not get more comprehensive than that. So we move on. Time for this morning's Saturday roll call, and in no particular order. A very good morning to Hazel and Leanne. Thank you very much for your help a little earlier, Hazel. Much appreciated. Morning to Simon over in France. A very good morning to Mrs. Weekend Wake Up as well. Morning to Janet and Tony. Morning to Pauline Sully as well. To Beasley. To everybody at Affordable Bowl Colouring. Morning to the Goys, that's Elaine and Malcolm. And a very good morning to Mr. M as well. Morning to Barry Hughes. A very good morning to Gwyn and the rest of Team Frankie. Morning to Mark and Ainsley. Unfortunately, Mark has had to head off to work. A very good morning to Sophie, Kira, Douglas, Ross as well. And last but not least, the Farleys. That is Mark and Julie. If you would like a late mention, 07467902 411 on WhatsApp or presenterchris@yahoo.com via email. Now, there are things to do before breakfast, but I don't recommend this next one because a man has been arrested after reportedly stripping off and running naked through the streets of Gloucester trying to hug strangers. Yes, police were called to Clarence Street in Gloucestershire city centre after reports of a man in his 40s acting erratically early in the morning. How did he know how old he is? And a member of the public rang officers after spotting him running completely naked through the street. Then he apparently put on a pair of jeans and then took them off again. And he also tried to approach people nearby, attempting to touch and hug them. At one point, he reportedly walked straight into traffic before stopping near a bus stop by the King's Walk shopping centre. He has been arrested on suspicion of exposure and released on bail with conditions while the investigation continues. Officers are reviewing CCTV footage apparently and urging any witnesses or anyone who was approached by him to come forward. Not the best way to start your day. I think of lots of better things to do than that, if I'm honest.

Pepsi and Shirley with Goodbye Stranger, and before that Louise with Naked on this morning's Weekend Wake Up. Very good morning to Rigster. He's made it just in time for the Top 10 Time Machine, which of course airs in hour two of the show this morning and every Saturday morning. A fantastic year for music on the way after the news at nine. And to take us to said news at nine, Simply Red with Sunrise.

hour one done then. So we've reviewed Swiftie's latest song. We looked at the papers, looked at stories from years gone by, and listened to some great tunes as well. Straight after the news at 9, 10 more fantastic songs, but all from 1 year.

0: Between 7 and 10,000 demonstrators are expected to attend a pro-Palestine march in London this lunchtime. The Metropolitan Police has warned of serious disruption to communities and imposed conditions on both the march and a planned counter-protest. People are expected to gather on the embankment at midday. Protesters have been warned that they could be arrested if they refuse to remove face masks. Meanwhile, the Northern Ireland Secretary, Sir Chris Bryant, has announced that he's banned the contentious Drumcree parade. He says it's not been possible to reach an understanding between the Loyalist Orange Order and nationalist residents of the Garvaghy Road in Portadown. He had been under growing pressure to act after a standoff between the two sides that had lasted almost 2 weeks.
1: The Chief Constable of the PSNI got in touch with me and asked me to look at the original determination by the Parades Commission to see whether it should still stand. And I've looked at the changing situation in Portadown, the fact that it's very difficult for that procession to proceed, and I've decided that it's not in the public interest.
0: Prostate cancer cases have risen by 7% in just 1 year, but survival rates could be improving. That's according to Prostate Cancer UK. Researchers say the risk of death has dropped by almost a quarter in 7 years. Natalia Narori is from the charity.
2: We were hoping for more investment into prostate cancer research and more investment into support services from the NHS as well. So hopefully we can all work together to make sure that prostate cancer treatment is improved.
0: The Premier League returns to action today after the long international break. The early kickoff sees champions Arsenal host Leeds United. And gladiator and Olympian Montel Douglas says she's enjoying watching her former Strictly partner present the new series of the show. Montel was partnered with Johannes Raderby back in 2024.
3: It's like it's starting again, and we all like a little bit of reinvention. So it's like to see how much it grows from now and just to see what happens for the series. I'm rooting for all of them, I really do. I really feel for them. I know what they're going through every week in that studio, but also live in front of the nation.
0: That's the latest from Radio News Hub. I'm John Collins.
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7: There'll be some blustery showers, mostly in the north and west, with hail and thunder possible. Some clearer spells elsewhere with a low of 7 degrees Celsius.

Status Quo at number 9 in this morning's chart within the Army Now. And we kicked off our top 10 today with the Pet Shop Boys and Suburbia at number 10. Already the mystery year is causing division in families this Saturday morning. Just the way I like it. Get a bit of a row going before breakfast. Unemployment in the UK hit a record 3.2 million in this particular year. The Piccadilly line, well, that was extended to Heathrow as well. And this TV show, this kids' TV show, began.

0: That's the theme tune to Jimbo and the Jet Set, which began in our mystery year. I used to love Jimbo and the Jet Set, especially the opening titles where he flew at the end towards the air traffic control tower and the windows all smashed in. Great kids TV. 07467 902 411 on WhatsApp or presenterchris@yahoo.com via email if you would like to have a guess at this morning's mystery year. We carry on with the chart. Aha up next with I've Been Losing You.
1: Number 8.

Eurythmics, Thorn in My Side before that, Aha, and I've Been Losing You. In the year that Liverpool did the double, yes, winning the league and beating Everton 3-1 in the FA Cup final at Wembley, the Commonwealth Games, well, they took place in Edinburgh, and Eric Bristow, well, he won the World Darts Championships. So almost halfway through the chart, Cameo up next with Word Up.

Paul Simon at 5. You can call me Alan before that. Cameo and Word Up at number 6. So the first edition of the Independent newspaper was published in this particular year. Excluding Greater London and Northern Ireland, bus deregulation began in most parts of the United Kingdom. And Ringo Starr, well, he narrated his final episode of this kids' TV classic.

0: Yes, Thomas the Tank Engine, narrated by a beetle. I'm more of an Ivor the Engine man myself, to be honest. Showing my age now. Our next track, well, the piano in the Queen Vic was heavily in use at this time. 9:32, if you're watching the clock, Nick Berry.
1: Number 4.

0: the communards and don't leave me this way. Your final set of clues already to our mystery year. Now, over in Emmerdale, or was it called Emmerdale Farm at the time, original character Pat Sugden died after rolling her car down a hillside to avoid a flock of sheep. Now, this was a major story back in our particular year. I mean, the way they do things now, you think, well, that's a little bit lacklustre, shall we say. But it was a simpler time. Lady Gaga, Megan Fox and Lindsay Lohan were all born in this particular year. And an iconic film moment took place.
1: You got a light, buddy?
2: Yeah, sure, kid. There you go.
1: And your wallet.
3: Nick, give him your wallet.
2: What for?
3: He's got a knife.
2: That's not a knife. That's a knife.
0: Yes, starring Paul Hogan, Crocodile Dundee, in the cinema in this particular year. So we've reached the business end of the chart. Almost time to reveal the year and the number one, of course. But one off the top, Rain or Shine, from Five Star.

song that would go on to be used by weather forecasters across the world on a Friday when they wanted to go home or get to the pub. They just say rain or shine. Then it's done then, isn't it? 5 star. And number 2 this morning. Almost time for the year and the number 1. But first, we must find out who is in the Hall of Fame and who is in the Hall of Shame this morning. Commiserations go to Salty. 1 year out. 407. 1 year out. Mark Farley, also 1 year out. And Julie Farley, a couple of years out. You all get one of these this morning. But congratulations go to Team Frankie, Ian, Sammy and Gwyn, Simon over in France, the team at Affordable Bulk Colouring, Rigster, Mrs. Weekend Wake Up, Beasley and Mr. M, all correctly identifying the year and getting one of these. Before I tell you the year and we find out what was number one this particular week, here's a rundown on the songs that we've heard so far. So our chart this morning kicked off at number 10 with the Pet Shop Boys and Suburbia. Number 9 was Status Quo and In the Army Now. Number 8 came from Aha with I've Been Losing You. With Thorn in My Side from the Arrhythmics, this week's number 7. Number 6 was Cameo and Word Up. At number 5, Paul Simon. And You Can Call Me Al. Into the top 4 now with Nick Berry and Every Loser Wins. And the Communards, Reverend included, and Don't Leave Me This Way at number 3. So you've just heard from 5 Star, one off the top, number 2 with Rain or Shine this morning. So the year in question was 1986. The number one. Well, it was the title track of an album as well. Comes from Madonna, and it's True Blue.

So your number one on this day in 1986 came from Madonna with True Blue. So that brings to an end our top 10 time machine journey for this week. We'll do it all again next Saturday, of course, around about or just after the news at 9 o'clock. So, finally, the wait is over. No longer do we have to sit in Saturday afternoon misery. Yes, after the longest international break since records began, top flight football in all countries is finally back. Some of it started yesterday. But for the Premier League, we have 6 Saturday games, 4 of them at 3 o'clock. Half 12 sees Arsenal host Leeds. Then it's Villa Brentford, Chelsea Bournemouth, Ipswich Fulham and Sunderland Brighton in the 3 o'clocks. And then half 5, winless Spurs travel to Old Trafford. And then tomorrow, well, I just don't know how it's going to go. It's going to be a massive day. It's a huge, huge day for the future of football. Palace Forest at 2 o'clock, along with Hull Everton. And then Man City travel to Anfield to face a slightly hostile reception for their cheating allegations to play Liverpool. So we'll just see how it goes, shall we? But it's great to have all the top flight footy back. If you're going to a game or just watching a game on the telly box, like me, have a great day.

Fleetwood Mac with Little Lies. So time for one more on the Weekend Wake Up before more great shows take over on your favourite radio station this morning. Our final track comes from Paloma Faith with Make Your Own Music. Nobody.

Thanks to Paloma for ending the show, and thank you to you for your company over the last 2 hours. We'll do it all again tomorrow, 8 a.m. until 10, so hope you can join me for that. Whatever you're doing, have a great Saturday, and stay tuned for more fantastic shows next. Until tomorrow, ta-ra!

0: Thanks, Chris. You rock. Keep on keeping on. I'm not saying his quiz is easy, but I'm pretty good at it, so I know it's not hard at all. 1986 was a pretty good year indeed. Notwithstanding that EastEnders strike. Right, it's movie time. Bunch of cinematic tunes from the big and small screen. Past and present. Mainly past, though, because they were better. From the highest of culture to the lowest common denominator, I've got something for all y'all. The main idea, though, is to inspire and perhaps open your viewing options for tonight and beyond. Music from films and TV that you may or may not have seen, and if not, they certainly should be on your watch list. Always avoid people who say should. Not me, though. I'm great. How do I cram it all in? Well, generally, I talk less. Okay, well, thanks for that. Well, the intention is always there, and you only fail until you succeed. Or words to that effect, anyway. Right, do you need the toilet before we start? You sure? You're not getting up once we've started. Shall I go and get some popcorn? Oh, rats. The lights are down. Here we go.
1: We have ignition. Strap in.
2: 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Everywhere. This is...
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4: The world has a new hero.
5: Okay, let's do it.

There are people that don't like Madonna, and those people are wrong. Papa Don't Preach from the album True Blue 1986, as featured in EastEnders. Yep. What a waste of an opportunity that was.

kicking things off there with Madonna, Papa Don't Preach, and that was the follow-up from Health, stylized in all caps for some reason, from the movie Atomic Blonde with their rendition of New Order's 83 classic Blue Monday. That was a song that took on a life of its own, and if I'm honest, I've no idea why, and I don't mean that with any malice at all. I do like the track, I do. I just watched the documentaries on songs that change music forever, blah blah blah, and generally I don't know why or how or whatever. I mean, they're good songs mostly, but some music critic tells me that this song has changed the course of music and its importance must be acknowledged, and I question that, because how does he know how we were going in one particular direction at one point for it to change in the first place? I don't know. Well, I'm thinking of the next one, anyway, is by The 3 Degrees, and it featured in the film The French Connection, and that, to me, is of equal importance.

Wingfield, 18 with a Bullet, featured in Lock, Stock and Two Smoking Barrels, that track there from 1975. Very important too, because I said so. Love what you love. Music is either as important as you think it is or isn't. Doesn't matter what else. I don't mean to be negative, but if I had a pound for every time I looked on the negative side of things, well, I'd have a huge tax bill.

recorded in 1985 in New York. Singer Amy Mann says the song was written about a female acquaintance, but told from a male perspective. It's alleged the content and background was changed at the label's insistence. Shocker. The song was powerful and had commercial potential, but the lesbian components should be removed to appeal to the mainstream market. Different times. Or not, as it seems. Producer Mike Thorne, though, thought it didn't matter and ultimately relented, though, and the gender of the love interest was changed. The song was released March 28, 1985, and it features in the movie Atomic Blonde, another one from the movie. I haven't watched it recently. I did watch it. It does stand up to repeated viewings, I will say that. Didn't enjoy it the first time because I don't know, it just didn't hit, but that fight scene in the stairwell is just on another level. Anyway. Now then, The Littlest Hobo. I'll move on, just like he does. Tenuous but pertinent. I discovered recently that this Canadian show was revived, or as we refer to it now, rebooted in 1979. It ran until 1985, best year ever. However, it originally aired from 1963 to 1965 and features the German Shepherd dogs owned by Chuck Eisenman. He bred the dogs for their unique reverse mask markings, try saying that 10 times, and it isn't popular with breeders as it's not the standard marking. Now, referred to as Shiloh Shepherds, as opposed to German Shepherds, they are apparently smarter than regular German Shepherds, and the show itself featured a variety of names, too numerable to mention here. I'm not drunk, I swear. But the famous names appeared in the show. Have a search if you are so inclined, while I play this. Oh, all together now.

0: My Girl, The Temptations, featured in the film of the same name, to make it easier. I was just having a little confab with my colleague, Chris, presenting the show before mine. I bow down to in pretty much every way, to be honest. And he mentioned that the dog's real name was London, to which I retorted, if that's the correct phrase, that it was actually one of many dogs there, Chris. They were all relatives of London, and they all had different names. Because of the run of the show twice over from the couple of years in the early 60s, onto the late 70s, up to 85, obviously, was completely different animals, but they were referred to as London, even though, a little bit more trivia for you, the dog was never actually referred to as London anywhere in the show. It was often provided with adoptive names from its human companions for the course of each show, but otherwise it was pretty much just known only as Hobo. So, yeah, there you go. The more you know.
1: If I could be anyone else, I'd want to be just like Rigster.
0: Well, he's only human. Speaking of America in unwinnable wars, here's one from, I don't know, is it Vietnam, I suppose?

0: Well, it was either this or Creedence. Some songs just need a break. Not that one, though. That one's ace.
1: I don't want predictable, though.
2: I know. You want something that goes beyond the generic, yeah?
1: But I enjoy the established, too.
3: Yep, I know.
1: I just want to be entertained.
2: Music? And jokes, too?
1: Many simply can't deliver, though.
2: Sheesh, you want it all, don't you?
1: Am I asking too much?
2: I might know a place.
1: Really?
3: And it's always happy hour.
1: Okay.
3: And it's always live, and it's always open.
1: Go on.
2: Well, once a week, anyway. On a Tuesday night between 9 and 11 p.m.
1: So, what's the name of this magical place?
2: Rigster's Metal Bar.
1: What?
2: Heavier. Harder.
1: Sounds a bit dumb.
2: Dumber. Oi!
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1: I'm up for it. If you are.
0: Well, I think I might give that a whirl next Tuesday. From 9 p.m, just in case you missed it. Sounds like it's hosted by a fantastic chap.

0: quality track from a quality road movie, which reminds me, a friend of mine got a job as a road cleaner, but he only works after dark. I don't know how he sweeps at night.
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0: song I wanted to play last week, but a certain person who shall remain nameless, Chris, played it on his show just before mine, so I kind of gave it the kibosh last week. So there it is, a week late, but better late than never. Speaking of my mate Chris, I mentioned him many times today for some reason. There's some romance going on in my head, clearly. So I'd just like to say hello to Chris and Wake Up, of course, who are, I believe, are tuned in, and to absolutely everybody else in radio world, around the world, because, of course, this is a global thing, or interwebs and all that kind of business. So I do appreciate your ears. I shall clean them and return them forthwith. And again, I do mention Chris because he's a big footy fan, he is. Me, well, not so much. My interests lie elsewhere.
1: Rigster's Real Music. It's the only score we care about.
0: Get it? Do you get it? It's good, that, isn't it?

Bjerk. Human behaviour at her most bonkers. That was featured in Gilmore Girls and Beavis and Butthead. And is released in 2000, millennial year, when everything started going downhill. We've got the charts and new releases to come right after this one, which featured in Thunderbolt and Lightfoot. This is Paul Williams, Where Do I Go From Here?

0: Paul Williams, where do I go from here? I went to buy some pans with a friend of mine the other day. He said, do you want to steal one? I said, no, I'll pay.
1: Are you not entertained?
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6: Oi, shut up. It's time for Rickster's Real Music.
0: Actually, it's time for the charts. And the new releases. I think I'll do the new releases first. That just makes more sense. October 12th, always Lalisa. It's a documentary, it's a biography and music kind of thing from Lalisa Manobal. October 16th is Forgotten Island. That's an animation action adventure. Street Fighter featuring Jason Momoa and some others. That's October 16th. Also, October 16th, Whalefall featuring Austin Abrams, Josh Brolin, Elizabeth Shue. NASA, that's NASA, not NASA. NASA. That's a documentary about war. Apt. The Influencer Project, that's a horror featuring Gemma Carlson. Get it right. Breeder. Yeah. That's a horror thriller featuring Dot Marie Jones, Maddie Phillips. Case 137 is a crime drama featuring Leah Drucker, Jonathan Turnbull. Winter of the Crew. That's a biography crime drama featuring Leslie Manville, Melissa Dalton, Rianne Barreto and Tom Burke. October 21st is These Violent Delights. So now you know. October 23rd. That was the 21st. I think I just said 23rd, didn't I? I don't know. This is October 23rd. Clayface is a horror sci-fi thriller. Wildwood featuring Peyton Elizabeth Lee. That's an animation adventure fantasy. Clara and the Sun, sci-fi, featuring Jenny Ortega, Amy Adams, giggity. Fatherland, biography, drama, history, featuring Sandra Hüller. Hüller? Ali G, who is I prepare to be super offended by that one. I have no doubt for the many people who go and see it. Sacha Baron Cohen, of course, reprising his role. It is a comedy. If it's not your thing, don't watch it. I am interested, if I'm honest. Possible Love. That's a drama romance. And by the look of the names, it could be Korean. Ghosts. The Possession of Button House is a comedy fantasy featuring Lolly Adefope. I pray I've said that correctly. Monster Mia is an animation adventure comedy featuring Verena Altenberger. Tom Hanks is a good name to have. He should just star in everything. It's so much easier to say his name. He's not in that one, by the way. Children of the Wicker Man documentary featuring Tim Plester. October 30, that's Primetime, a biography crime drama featuring Robert Pattinson and Merritt Wiver. Wicker is a comedy drama fantasy. Richard E. Grant, Alexander Skarsgård, Olivia Colman. Crawlers, horror thriller, Matilda Lutz. I Love Boosters, don't we all? It's an adventure comedy crime thing. Animal, with an O. Animal. Crime drama thriller. Bad Day at the Office. Another feeling. Action adventure featuring John Hannah, Radha Mitchell. Giggity. In the Shadows is a biography drama. Sport thing featuring Jasmine Jobson. And another one. Wish me luck. Shen Tanzi Henji. Goodness for the drum solo. So that's October 30. That's your October releases. The current charts are as follows. In number 10, it's Pressure. Number 9, Practical Magic. Number 8, Drishyam, The Conclusion. Number 7, Shaun the Sheep, The Beast of Mossy Bottom. 6, Avengers Endgame. 5, Sense and Sensibility. 4, Digger. Not doing too well, that one. 3, Heart of the Beast. 2, Resident Evil. And at number 1, despite its many downward interesting votes across the board, is Verity. Speaking of, current films on show right now are said Verity, another one called Other Mommy, The Social Reckoning, The Uprising featuring Andrew Garfield, Sense and Sensibility, of course, Resident Evil, Heart of the Beast featuring Brad Pitt, Tom Cruise in Digger, again, not doing too well. I haven't seen it. I don't know anything about it. Kind of appeared out of nowhere and then got review bombed for some reason. I am not Tom Cruise's biggest fan. I'm not going to lie, but can't see it being that bad, surely. Anyway, Hadestown, the musical, featured live in London's West End, apparently. Now, you see, if Ryan was still presenting on Monday night, he'd know more about that. Shaun the Sheep, The Beast of Mossy Bottom on show. Drishyam, The Conclusion. Ooh, I think you're up to date now. Courtesy of IMDb, the Film Distributors Association for the charts, and Odeon for the updates on what's on where.
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0: Okay, bangers. That was John Barry from Russia with Love, because you can never get enough love from Russia if you're Donald Trump. No. Prior to that, we had Alan Silvestri with Back to the Future, probably my all-time favourite soundtrack score music from any film ever. More than John Williams, more than Jerry Goldsmith, more than... Gosh, Hans Zimmer. Well, yeah, Hans Zimmer. He's only ever done one tune and made a career of it. John Lund before that was the Chamber Music Orchestra of London with the Downton Abbey Suite. Another corker piece of music which kind of came out of nowhere for me. I'm not a massive fan of TV drama stuff, but my wife loves that stuff and laps it up. And I caught, well, I say I caught sight, I caught ear, if you like, of the theme after she has seen it. So, yeah. So I heard it through that. I prefer the music to the show, personally, in my view, but that's just, as always, my view, which ultimately is meaningless.
1: Stop! Have a time!
2: The producer would like you to enjoy this particular section of the show that contains no ads or sponsored commercials. Instead, we'd like to offer the opportunity to appreciate more of the things you do like. You're listening to Rigster's Real Music. You're welcome.
0: Sorry, I left my microphone on there. Massively professional. Anyway, back to normal service music-wise. Here is another massive favourite of mine. From 1989, it's Janet Jackson with Rhythm Nation.

another one of those that featured in several things, not least of which was RuPaul's Drag Race and Scandal and things like that. I don't know where that music was coming from. So there you go. And also featured in American Dad. If I don't mention where these songs are coming from, incidentally, you can pretty much rest assured that it's probably from RuPaul's Drag Race, because that seems to have everything in it for some reason, except this.

Who's cutting onions? Something in my eye. I'm all right. Cold, innit? Definitely dropping temperature-wise, and frost makes an appearance for some areas tomorrow morning. The mild temperatures return next week, nearing normal for this time of year and throughout the UK. And here's Savannah Banana with the travel. Hello? Anyone? Travel? Oh yeah, it's not that kind of show, is it?

If you're going to play saxophone on a beach, you've got to do it half naked. That's the 80s rule. A rugby player goes to the physio and he says, "It hurts whenever I touch my arm or my chest or my leg." And the physio says, "You've broken your finger."

0: Stereophonics, maybe tomorrow this song will end. Just kidding, I adore it. Really do. Featured in the movie Death Race and Crash, among others. And there you go.
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In 1994, a pilot was filmed about a group of 20-somethings in New York. Its title was Six of One. There were other suggestions that included Insomnia Cafe, Friends Like Us, and Across the Hall. The theme was this one, Shiny Happy People by R.E.M. It was picked up by American distributor NBC, and just before the preview aired, the title was changed, and so was the theme. It ran for 10 years, with repeated viewings. Continuing to this day, it made household names of all its stars, and has made them all millionaires, and it changed our vocabulary. It altered our view on house shares, and it inspired our choices in fashion, and of course, hairstyles. Yes, it mattered.

0: I don't want predictable, though.
1: I know. You want something that goes beyond the generic, yeah?
0: But I enjoy the established, too.
2: Yep, I know.
0: I just want to be entertained.
1: Music? And jokes, too?
0: Many simply can't deliver, though.
1: Sheesh, you want it all, don't you?
0: Am I asking too much?
1: I might know a place.
0: Really?
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0: Okay.
2: And it's always live, and it's always open.
0: Go on.
1: 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On a Tuesday night between 9 and 11 p.m.
0: So, what's the name of this magical place?
1: Rigster's Metal Bar.
0: What?
1: Heavier. Harder.
0: Sounds a bit dumb.
1: Dumber. 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
0: I'm up for it, if you are.
4: I'm just pushing that because with the number of people I get listening to this show, it's numbering in two. That's pretty much double the audience number I get for my other show, which is Rigster's Metal Bar. So if you wish to help me increase those numbers and you like your music a bit heavier, then feel free to join me. You are most welcome. I will put your name down on the VIP list forthwith, right after this. Here's the carpenters.

carpenters. I think I've cured my speech impediment. Now, we've only just begun, featured in Starsky and Hutch, Muriel's Wedding, Room 1408, and Happy Gilmore. There's always something depressing about gravity. It always brings me down. Ba-dum-tish, eh? No? Really? Okay. So what you like about this show? Well, at least it goes out every week.

tune from Bad Boys, Diana King, Shy Guy from 1995. We've reached the end of the show. Muchas gracias for your ears. This is the part where everybody piles out before the credits roll. I like to sit and watch. Those folks worked hard on that movie. The least I can do is acknowledge them. Yes, I'm that guy that sits there and watches the credits.

thank you once again for choosing Rigster's Real Music for your audio entertainment. Here's hoping to have inspired your options for tonight's feature. In some way. And I do hope it's ad-free, more so than anything else. And I hope it satisfies your mood. Nothing hits better than that film that just does it for you, you know what I mean? Chris is back tomorrow from 8 a.m, followed by Elaine from 10 a.m, keeping it smooth like a Sunday morning. Jess is back on Monday, giving us a vibe with Major Nostalgia from 8 p.m, probably kicking teenagers of some such. The bar is open on Tuesday from 9 p.m, bring padding and a helmet. Mandatory. Stay tuned for James Ross, who follows me. Not in a weird way. In the meantime, stay safe, do good things always, and I'll catch you next week.

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4: 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Lucy's been browsing the archive, as she does, and has picked out some special songs from the last 50 years, especially for you.
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0: Dave Stewart and Annie Lennox had just got married and then they got divorced. And that song came out of that relationship, Thorn in My Side. Funk, pop, rock, disco, taking you on a ride through the greatest hits of music. Together we'll remember some of those great memories from back in the day. Let's rev up the jukebox and we'll help you step back in time. The 60s, 70s, 80s, 90s, the noughties, and right up to today. We've got them all in 2 hours of the greatest hits of music.
1: The greatest hits of music.
0: So how are you feeling? Have you had a good few days? Ready to enjoy some great songs? We've got them lined up for you. Hope you're going to stick with us for the next couple of hours and just chill and take in some of the music.

back to 1993. Dusty Springfield collaborating with the Pet Shop Boys. I wouldn't normally do this kind of thing. Okay, let's have a look at some of the future greatest hits now. And starting with a new song from

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Maluma and Shakira together and Agua. Miley Cyrus, Let's Get Married, her new one. And Clean Bandit, Chloe and Omar Lay. And their new song.

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0: 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Lucy's standing by.

1971, The Rolling Stones and Brown Sugar. Okay, gonna play a song now for Dan. It's a number one from 1965, and this has special meaning for me and for you too, Dan. It's not-

It's Not Unusual was a song Tom Jones did the demo for. It was offered to Sandy Shaw, but she turned it down and said that Tom should do it instead. It has special meaning for me. It was number one in March of '65, and I'm playing it

0: Well, so far on this hour of the greatest hits of music, we kicked things off with Eurythmics and Thorn in My Side. Then it was the Pet Shop Boys and Dusty Springfield. I wouldn't normally do this kind of thing. From the charts of 2026, we took Somber and My Body Isn't Ready. And then back to the 70s for the Rolling Stones and Brown Sugar. And the 60s for Tom Jones, for Dan and It's Not Unusual. And that is the brand new song from the award-winning Ray, featuring Absolutely and Amma, from the charts of 2026. It is Joy.
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The song was a collaboration between Quincy Jones and James Ingram, Michael Jackson and PYT from Thriller back in 1982. And before that, it was from 84, Ultravox's last big hit. It was Love's Great Adventure on the greatest hits of music. It's

classic hits, classic memories, plenty more to come. And in a moment, we'll do the Mystery TV theme tune. What could it be?

Okay, so we're going back to 1982. This show ran for 5 seasons through to 1987. It was made for NBC in the US, but seen around the world, hugely popular for those 5 years. Adventure, crime thriller, detective, drama, rom-com, spy-fi, all of those elements mixed into the show, which starred Stephanie Zimbalist, Pierce Brosnan, and Doris Roberts. You will remember this one well. The theme music was written by Henry Mancini. He's the guy that wrote the theme from the Pink Panther. And it was all about Laura Holt, a licensed private investigator who opens a detective agency under her own name but finds that potential clients refuse to hire a woman. What's the name of the TV show?

back to 1983 for the classic from Rufus and Chaka Khan. And Ain't Nobody, we are doing the Mystery TV theme tune. It goes like this.

It's a US TV show. It was made for NBC, seen around the world. Action, crime, detective, drama, rom-com, it's all in there. First broadcast in 1982, ran through until 1987. They made 94 episodes of this show. The premise of the show is that Laura Holt, a licensed private investigator, opens a detective agency under her own name, but finds that potential clients refuse to hire a woman, no matter how qualified she is. To solve the problem, Laura invents a fictitious male superior. And through a series of events in the first episode, that character, a former thief and con man, whose real name even he proves not to know and is never revealed, assumes the identity of the title character of this show. Do you remember the show? It was, of course, Remington Steele. When the

0: out.
1: Marlon Rudette. And When the Beat Drops Out from 2015. Did you get our Mystery TV theme tune? It was Remington Steele.

Nick Cave praised its dark, distressing lyrics and went on to work with Kylie after that. Better the Devil You Know from 1990. That song was also a hit for Sonia, and she took it to number 2 in the Eurovision Song Contest of 1993.

That is the latest single from Taylor Swift and one of four new songs on the Life of a Showgirl, the Encore edition. That is called Patient Zero, and its video features Colin Farrell and Dakota Johnson and premiered at the recent MTV Video Music Awards. That new release also helped Taylor score her biggest single day's streaming total for a female artist this year. Well, catching up now with some other showbiz and celebrity news, and U2 have announced their first album of new material in 9 years, with Carnival de Luz arriving on November 13th and their new single Silencio already out. The U2 record also includes a particularly special collaboration with Dolly Parton's final recorded vocal performance, appearing on the track Torn and adding another major name to the band's long-awaited return. And the Amy Winehouse Band are to mark 20 years of Back to Black with a special one-night-only concert in London. Mark Ronson, Georgia Smith and Flo are among the artists joining the celebration of Amy's landmark album. The show will bring together musicians and guests closely connected to her music and its lasting influence. On

one of the biggest songs of 1977, Hotel California, from the Eagles. Well, let's say hi and happy birthday to Stuart, to Angela, Jill, Daniel, to Lee, David, Katrina, Lindsay, to Brad. Happy birthday also to Lester and to you if it's your birthday. What are you up to? Doing lots of great stuff. Celebrating well, doing something wild, we do hope, and most of all, having a giant slice of birthday cake.

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1: 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I'm Dave Marley, and I host a show called The Simply Series.
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And there is more, yes. We've got another hour of the best of the last 50 years, the greatest songs from down through the years.

0: title track from the 1984 film Body Rock. She is Maria Vidal. It's my party and I cry if I want to. You gotta fight for your right. So what do we got? To party. The best songs, the biggest songs. Just loads of great music and fabulous memories from back in the day. From the 50s to the 20s and everything in between, it's the greatest hits of music.
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0: Partying through the next hour, we've got one of the biggest hits now from

Duran Duran and Reach Up for the Sunrise. Enter your life. Okay, let's do the movie minute now. Well, if you're looking for something to watch, then here are some of the films out there or streaming online right now, and starting with one of the greatest hits of the movies, and it is Total Recall. The 1990 sci-fi thriller starring Arnold Schwarzenegger as a construction worker who dreams of visiting Mars. After undergoing a procedure to implant artificial memories, he discovers his identity may be a lie and is caught in a deadly conspiracy on the Red Planet. It is Total Recall. Well, coming up to date now, and Why Did I Get Married Again? Is a 2026 rom-com drama starring Tyler Perry, Jill Scott, and Tasha Smith, reuniting them from the earlier films. As they gather for another wedding, old relationships and new challenges force them to confront love, marriage, and friendship. It is Why Did I Get Married Again? And Unabomber is a new biographical drama starring Jacob Tremblay and Russell Crowe. It traces Ted Kaczynski's journey from gifted Harvard student to notorious U.S. terrorist, following the increasingly urgent FBI investigation determined to identify and capture him. It is Unabomber, starring Jacob Tremblay and Russell Crowe. Our other selections, Why Did I Get Married Again, starring Tyler Perry, Jill Scott, and Tasha Smith, and Total Recall, the 1990 sci-fi thriller

So lots of artists having revivals of old songs. And there is the latest, Katy Perry and The One That Got Away. It's the greatest hits of music. Feeling good, feeling fine. This is the greatest hits of music. The greatest.

You know, it was first a hit in 1965. The Four Tops and I Can't Help Myself, Sugar Pie Honey. It was a hit again, though, in 1970. And that was the same year that this guy and this song hit the big time. Like

he's still got it, hasn't he? Stevie Wonder, signed, sealed, delivered, I'm Yours, first came out in 1970. I was lucky to see him in concert last year, and wow, it's still going on for Stevie Wonder.

0: Well, so far on this hour of the greatest hits of music, we started the sequence with Maria Vidal and Body Rock from 85. Then it was Duran Duran, Reach Up for the Sunrise, and Katy Perry from the charts of 2026. Yes, she's back in the charts with The One That Got Away. And then it was The Kongs versus Cooking on Three Burners with This Girl. And from the 60s, The Four Tops, I Can't Help Myself, Sugar Pie, Honey Bunch. And from 1970, Stevie Wonder and Signed, Sealed, Delivered, I'm Yours. And we rounded off the sequence with Bryan Adams' brand new hit, brand new song. It's The Ballad of Terry Fox from the charts of 2026.
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Their chart career was a bit on the wane. It had four hits and they didn't know what to do next. But they had a great song. It was called Instinction. They gave it to the guy who was behind the Buggles, Trevor Horn, to produce. And that's what happened, and what a hit it was.

was at Billboard number one for the Plain White Tees, Hey There Delilah, from 2007. Before that, 25 years before that, 1982, Spandau Ballet and Instinction. It's a great

Oh, it was number one in 1999. Cheeky or what? Mambo number five from Lou Bega. Well, number one in the US, in Canada, Australia, and New Zealand is still the song that has been up there since the World Cup. Shakira and Burna Boy and Die Die is number one around the world.

It's number one on the Europe Official Top 100, and it's also number one in Germany, in France, in Portugal, Switzerland, Sweden, Norway, and many other places. It is Shakira and Burna Boy and Die Die.

She moved to the US from Australia and arrived with just $20 in her pocket, the apocryphal story goes. She is Helen Reddy, and that was her Billboard number one from 1973, Delta Dawn.

as you will recall, she was runner-up or won one of the big talent shows back in the day, around 2014, 2015. I think Fleur East and Sax. Was that her only hit? She was certainly a one-hit wonder. Maybe she had another song, but now she's a radio DJ.

Ariana Grande and Hate That I Made You Love Me. Ariana, of course, taking a break at the moment after a long tour. Well, catching up now with some more showbiz and celebrity stories. And Jarvis Cocker says Pulp's latest chapter feels like a new beginning rather than simply another nostalgic comeback for the veteran Sheffield band. Pulp are preparing for the London premiere of their new film, What Do You Do for an Encore? While Jarvis has also been discussing the group's future and the possibility of continuing with more new music. Britney Spears' I'm a Slave for You is enjoying a fresh resurgence 25 years after her unforgettable performance of the song at the MTV Video Music Awards. New streaming figures show younger listeners discovering the hit from 2001 and bringing Britney's famous snake-assisted VMAs performance back into the spotlight. And Madness will headline the first Rock and Roll Circus London, bringing the veteran band to the inaugural edition of the event. The lineup also features the Wailers, Fat Freddy's Drop, Big Special, and Holly Cook, giving the new London festival a mix of ska, reggae, and alternative sounds, alongside one of Britain's best-known bands.

Nile Rodgers, Bernie Edwards and Chic and Everybody Dance. Well, thanks to our producer and web guru, Lucy, to our backroom team this time of Jay and Varun. This is James Ross and I'll leave you today with one of Britney's big ones and hope you can join me again same time, same place for some more of the latest and greatest. Have fun, take it easy and I'll see you then.

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3: 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But what will the year be today? 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

And so welcome along to another edition of the Simply Series with me, Dave Marley. Today we're looking at the year 1988. Yes, for the next 2 hours, we're going to be playing some of the best tracks released in that year, alongside some movie trailers of new releases in the cinema that year, also TV shows that would have appeared on their TV screens, and a few commercials, all from 1988. We kicked off with Fleetwood Mac and Everywhere. Let's continue with Phil Collins.

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1: So who's this guy?
2: Raymond is your brother.
1: My brother? I don't have a brother.
3: Of course, I'm an excellent driver.
1: You know how to drive?
3: Yeah.
1: Raymond! You never touch the steering wheel when I'm driving. Do you hear me?
3: Yeah.
1: Do you hear me?
3: Of course, I don't have my underwear.
4: You're using Raymond. You're using me. You use everybody.
1: I'm using Raymond. Raymond! Raymond, am I using you? Am I using you, Raymond?
3: Yeah.
1: Shut up! He is answering a question from a half hour ago!
5: You wanna learn how to dance?
3: Yeah.
2: Dance with your brother?
5: I don't know about you, but I'm starting to feel a little silly.
2: What else did you do?
5: Kiss Susanna.
2: Did you enjoy kissing a woman?
5: I don't know.
4: How was that?
5: Wet.
2: Wet?
5: Yeah.
6: Dustin Hoffman, Tom Cruise, in a Barry Levinson film.
1: I like having you for my brother.
5: I'm an excellent driver.
0: Team 88.

it's just gone 15 minutes past the top of the hour and our first segment of three done and dusted. You just heard Billy Ocean, Get Out of My Dreams and Into My Car. Before that one, you heard Fairground Attraction, Perfect, a big number one from 1988. And kicking off that segment of three, Phil Collins and Two Hearts from the movie Buster. And remembering that great movie Rain Man with Tom Cruise and Dustin Hoffman. Absolutely brilliant. Continuing with 1988, here's Jason Donovan.

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1: So The Flying Doctors was an Australian drama TV production that revolved around the everyday life-saving efforts of the Royal Flying Doctors Service of Australia, starring Andrew McFarlane as the newly arrived Dr. Tom Callaghan. The popular series ran for 9 seasons and was originally shown in the UK in 1988. There were a total of 221 episodes and also 3 separate miniseries. Remembering The Flying Doctors.
0: 1988.

approaching 30 minutes past the top of the hour. The Stock Aitken Waterman sound there, three in a row. Rick Astley, She Wants to Dance with Me. Before that, Kylie Minogue, I Should Be So Lucky. And kicking off the segment of three, of course, Jason Donovan and Nothing Can Divide Us. If you've just joined us, I'm Dave Marley. This is Simply 1988. We continue with Tiffany.

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1: He's no ordinary Joe, you can tell. Even at the fair, things have got a gel. Ding dong bell. A ride's got to put his nerves at stake.
2: Break, break, break.
1: What a train's got to be is...
2: Shake, shake, shake.
1: Forgive him any kind of crisp.
2: He won't make a racket.
1: Just as long as it says...
2: Wonka's on the packet.
1: Mmm, that just cooked taste. You all right, fellas? Don't you insist on Walker's...

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1: Steve Martin and Michael Caine are competitors in the Riviera's most profitable business, but with very different styles.
2: Do you have any idea what it feels like to take a woman for 20 bucks?
3: 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I'm afraid it's a little out of my class.
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6: 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If I win, you leave.
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2: Do you feel this?
1: The sleaziest. The sneakiest. The phoniest.
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1: Dirty, rotten scoundrels. 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

Simply 1988. You just heard Aztec Camera there and Something in My Heart. Before that one, Michael Jackson, of course, Another Part of Me. And kicking off the segment of three, Tiffany and I Think We're Alone Now. Continuing with 1988 right the way through to the end of the next hour, here's Salt and Pepper.

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4: Tell him from me.
1: George is the man with the plan.
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1: And Wanda.
6: Do you speak Italian?
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1: Is the woman they love. 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
6: To 20 million.
4: To a job well done.
1: But it turned into something...
6: George moved the loot?
1: Less than perfect.
4: Disappointed!
1: So they turned to a lawyer named...
8: Archie Leach.
9: Leach, are you totally deranged?
10: Your friend's so old, chap.
1: John Cleese.
11: Will you leave immediately, please?
1: Jamie Lee Curtis.
12: Kiss me there.
1: Kevin Kline.
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1: Michael Palin.
14: May I kiss you, Ken?
9: No, you can't!
1: A fish called Wanda. A smashing

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1: Perhaps now there's a sporting chance you'll tell me about Shambusi from Arch Frey.
2: No.
1: But surely, mademoiselle, this thing is bigger than both of us. So let's have the secret of that creamy, smooth, deliciously fruity taste, okay?
2: No.
1: Oh, I see you're enjoying the low fat from Arch Frey. How about giving me the lowdown on the low fat?
2: No.
1: Right, mademoiselle, if you won't play ball, I'll discover Shambusi's delicious secret for myself.
0: 1988.
3: Will you sit down? 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

So we're fast approaching the top of the hour. That was Naina Cherry and Buffalo Stance. I love that track. Before that one, Prince and Alphabet Street, another track I absolutely adored back in the day. And kicking off the segment of three, Salt and Pepper and Push It. And one of my favourite movies featured there on a trailer, A Fish Called Wanda, John Cleese, Tony Lee Curtis and Michael Palin. Continuing then as we step nearer to the second hour with UB40 and Chrissy Hynde.

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1: So Red Dwarf was a British science fiction comedy franchise created by Rob Grant and Doug Nayer, which primarily consists of a television sitcom that aired on BBC Two between 1988 and 1999. The premise of the series follows the low-ranking technician, Dave Lister, who awakens after being in suspended animation for 3 million years to find he's the last living human, with no other crew on board the mining spacecraft Red Dwarf, other than Arnold Rimmer, who is a hologram of Lister's deceased bunkmate, and Cat, a life form which evolved from Lister's pregnant cat. The show starred Chris Barry, Craig Charles, Danny John Jules, Norman Lovett, Hattie Heybridge, Robert Llewellyn and Chloe Annette. To date, 12 series of the show have been aired, in addition to The Promised Land. 4 novels were published from 1989 to 1996. 2 pilot episodes of the American version of the show were produced but never aired. And the magazine Red Dwarf Smegazine was published in 1982 through to 1994. Remembering Red Dwarf from 1988. 1988.

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10: Beetlejuice, Beetlejuice, Beetlejuice!
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So as we step inside hour two, the sound of Maxi Priest there with Wild World. And before that one, Bobby McFerrin and Don't Worry, Be Happy. And kicking off with a segment of three and taking us out of hour one, a collaboration between UB40 and Chrissy Hynde with Breakfast in Bed. And remembering Red Dwarf on BBC Two and Beetlejuice. What a great movie that was. So as we continue through to the end of this hour, digging down the box marked 1988, here's the Pasadenas.

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1: The show has only just begun, so hurry in and join the fun. 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Who's this? 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
1: Once upon a time, in a faraway kingdom, lived a handsome prince. He was attended by devoted servants.
2: Do you think perhaps just once I might use the bathroom by myself?
3: Most amusing, sir.
4: Waitress!
1: And engaged by royal decree.
2: Why? Why can't I find my own wife?
3: We've gone to a great deal of trouble to select for you a very fine wife.
2: I want a woman that's going to arouse my intellect as well as my loins.
5: Where will you find such a woman?
2: America.
1: So he traveled across the sea to the land of opportunity, which is where the fairy tale ends and our story begins.
2: Behold, Simmy! Life! Real life! A thing that we have been denied for far too long! We're in New York now. Let us dress as New Yorkers.
5: I feel like a complete idiot.
6: Have either of you ever had any fast food work experience before?
5: Certainly not.
2: This will be our first job in the United States. I am Akeem.
7: Nice to meet you, Akeem.
2: I have recently been placed in charge of garbage.
7: That's good to know.
8: Oh my goodness, it is you! Greetings, Your Highness.
7: Who is that?
1: Eddie Murphy.
2: Just the man I met in the restroom.
1: Arsenio Hall. In a comedy favorite.

20 minutes past the second hour. The sound of Yaz there, a big number one from 1988, and The Only Way Is Up. Before that one, Cold Cuts, featuring the vocals of Yaz and the Plastic Population, and Doctor in the House. And kicking off that segment of three was the Pasadenas and Tribute. Continuing with 1988, here's Inner City.

0: The Simply Series with Dave Marley.
1: Hale and Pace were an English comedy double act that performed in clubs and radio and TV in the UK in the 80s and the 90s. The duo was made up of Gareth Hale and Norman Pace. Their London weekend television show ran from 1988 through to 1998. They were also part of a charity supergroup who released a single in aid of Comic Relief, credited to Hale and Pace and the Stonkers. The track was produced by Brian May, Dave Gilmore, Neil Murray, Cozy Powell, Roger Taylor and Rowan Atkinson. Remembering Hale and Pace.
0: 1988.

0: The Simply Series with Dave Marley.
1: In a secret lab, somewhere in the Western Hemisphere, the perfect human specimen has been born. He has the strength of 10 men and the wisdom of 20. He also has a twin brother.
2: I have a brother?
1: Arnold Schwarzenegger.
2: Born to be bad.
1: And Danny DeVito.
3: Way to go, Mom!
1: Are twins.
4: My name is Julius. I'm your twin brother.
3: Obviously. The moment I sat down, I thought I was looking into a mirror.
1: Only their mother can tell them apart. Twins, the new comedy from Ivan Reitman.
3: Julius.
5: What?
3: What are you allergic to something? You're all swelled up. You look like you're ready to explode.
6: I love it when you hit people.
3: Who are you?
2: Vincent's brother.
3: We're twins.
2: That's right.
1: Twins. Coming this Christmas.

So we're in the final 30 minutes of today's show. The sound of Bros there and I Owe You Nothing. Before that one, Womack and Womack, Teardrops. And before that, Inner City and Good Life. Simply 1988. Next, it's U2. 1988.

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1: You Bet was a British game show that aired on ITV between February 1988 and April 1997. Initially, it was hosted by the late great Bruce Forsyth from 1988 to 1990, and then by Matthew Kelly from 91 through to 1995, and finally by Darren Day from 96 through to 97. The game show consisted of a panel of celebrities that would bet on the ability to members of the public to achieve unlikely challenges and stunts, which they had usually planned and rehearsed many times before the show. Remembering the ITV series, You Bet.
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1: Golden Valley Microwave Popcorn. The biggest thing to appear on the small screen. With a taste that jumps right out at you.
0: 1988.

15 minutes left in the show. Joyce Sims there with a beautiful track called Come Into My Life. Before that one, Brother Beyond, The Harder I Try. And the first segment of three comes from U2 with Desire. And remembering the late, great Bruce Forsyth there with You Bet on London Weekend Television back in the day. Right, let's get on with our next segment of three, probably our last. Here's the Pet Shop Boys.

0: Home and Away is an Australian television soap opera that was created by Alan Bateman and commenced broadcast in January 1988. Bateman came up with the concept of the show during a trip to Kangaroo Point, New South Wales, where he noticed locals were complaining about the construction of a foster home and they were totally against the idea of foster children from the city living in their area. The soap opera was initially going to be called The Refuge, but the name was changed to The Friendlier Home and Away once production began. The show premiered in 1988 with a 90-minute pilot episode. Each subsequent episode has from then on aired for 22 minutes. Home and Away has become the second longest-running drama series in Australia. The show's been sold to over 8 countries around the world, making it one of Australia's most successful media exports. In the UK, It and Neighbours are the most popular genre that are filmed internationally. In 2015, Home and Away was inducted into the Logie Hall of Fame. Still as popular today as it was when it started back in 1988. Home and Away. Home
1: and Away. The Simply Series with Dave Marley. 1988.

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5: I was here, but I didn't see what happened.
4: Did you have anything to drink before you went to the mill?
5: I don't know. 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
1: No, she's fighting a system.
5: Are you gonna examine me?
1: Where the guilty are protected.
4: Her girlfriend didn't see anything, the bartender didn't see anything.
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1: The pain is forgotten.
5: And I heard somebody screaming, and it was me.
1: The crime is negotiable.
7: So make a deal and you put them away.
8: Assault, coercion,
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1: The accused.
0: 1988.

So there you go, our final segment of three on today's show. We just finished with the S Express and Superfly Guy. Before that one, BVSMP and I Need You. And kicking off the first of that final segment of three was, of course, the Pet Shop Boys and Heart. And remembering the Australian soap there, Home and Away. That's it for another show. It's done and dusted. We've been digging down the box marked 1998. We've got one more track for you before we finish the show today. Remember, we'll be back soon with another edition of the Simply Series. To find out what year we'll be playing, you need to tune in. Finishing with a second appearance from Kylie Minogue on today's show. This was a cover version of Little Eva's Locomotion. Thank you for your company. I'll see you next time.

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0: and welcome to What Would You Do? I'm your host, Jonathan Welford. Joining us to tackle this week's dilemmas is my better half, Rob Hardy, our resident voice of reason, fountain of common sense, and the master of perfectly timed quip. Let's see whether we can solve the problem without causing a few more along the way. Welcome, Rob!
1: Welcome!
0: Hurrah! Have you braced yourselves for these four dilemmas?
1: I've girded my
0: girded
1: loins.
0: Your loins.
1: My loins are fully girded at this precise moment. Thank you for asking.
0: Fantastic! Well, let's get to it!
2: Before we start solving the nation's problems, these dilemmas are strictly for entertainment. The opinions you're about to hear are not professional advice. They may contain nuts, dairy, and occasionally some absolutely terrible judgment.
0: Dilemma number one. My best friend left a phone at my house. A message appeared on the screen from a man called Mike saying, "Delete our chat before he sees it." I know the sender is a mutual friend. My friend has recently told me she thinks her marriage is in trouble. I spoke with my sister about it and she insists I've misunderstood what I saw. Do I tell my friend, demand that my sister tells her, or stay out of it until I know more? Ooh, Diane, what would you do?
3: What would you do?
0: So, dilemma number one. Diane is... I think Diane just needs to step away from looking at other people's phones. Stop involving other people, relations into other people's drama, and stop inserting yourself into it. It may have been something very innocent. It could be something toxic, but it's not your business.
1: Exactly. It is none of your business. And I know you're obviously going to be interested in it, but you know, dragging other people into it as well, like dragging your sister into it and all the rest of it. What's all that about?
0: Why are you making such a drama?
1: It's a drama. Drama. Yes. Drama-rama. Yes.
0: I really just don't get it. I mean, my view of things, if there's something wrong with the relationship is going to be even more on the rocks if one of you starts talking to friends about how bad things are.
1: Yeah.
0: Because then you are opening up that friendship to discuss the problems in the marriage, and then that's going to be the discussion point with other friendship circles about how much all the other drama's going on. So you are now creating more dramas. Yeah. It may be something very innocuous. This person, Mike, who sent a text and delete it because maybe he's offering counselling or something. I don't know.
1: Maybe it's a birthday surprise.
0: It could be something.
1: It could be something
0: innocuous. Something completely and utterly innocent, but you are now creating the drama. So step away from it. Stop looking at other people's phones. If their phones are there and the message comes through, leave it face down. It's someone's personal thing. Would you go into your friend's email account to look at their emails and email communications? No.
1: Well, possibly. Other people's relationships aren't yours to fix. Unless you're professional and you've been consulted by them for counselling or something, it's none of your business.
0: I mean, if you're asking friends for opinions on other people's relationships, that's bad.
1: Yeah.
0: I mean, life is not a soap opera. I know this show is all about dilemmas and people's questions and what have you, but and it's a sounding block, but I don't know you, Diane, and this is a drama, and you are stoking the flames of something that is nothing to concern you with. If someone wants to talk to you about it, then they can talk to you, but don't offer opinions and don't involve other people in it.
1: Absolutely not. Absolutely not.
0: Yes. Start watching a different soap opera, someone else's drama, which you can discuss with other people over the water cooler, but not other people's lives, marriages, and relationships.
1: So, sorry,
0: Diane. It might not be the drama llama response that you wanted, but anyway, let's get on. We've got three more dilemmas coming up, so we'll see you on the other side.

That was Pat Benatar with Love is a Battlefield, followed by Freddie Mercury and Time Waits for No One. Originally recorded for Dave Clark's 1986 musical Time, Love is a Battlefield was written by Holly Knight and Mike Chapman, while our next track, Walking on Sunshine, was written by Katrina and The Waves guitarist Kimberly Rue. After that, Corey Hart slips on his sunglasses at night because apparently Walking on Sunshine comes with some serious health and safety requirements. Enjoy.

For the next dilemma, we've got Kenny Loggins with Footloose. The song was written for the 1984 film of the same name and spent 3 weeks at number one. Then there's Ray Parker Jr. with Ghostbusters, a track he reportedly wrote in just a few days after being challenged to fit it in with the film's title into the song. So we're kicking off with our shoes and we're chasing ghosts. That's a perfectly ordinary day on the radio. Enjoy!

0: Dilemma number two. This is from Jane. My cousin has invited me to a wedding, but left out my partner of 5 years. She says numbers are tight, yet some of the guests have been given a plus one for people who have only recently started dating. My partner says I should go and enjoy the day, but I can tell he's hurt. Do I ask my cousin to reconsider, attend alone, or just decline the invitation? Oh, Jane, what would you do?
1: What would you do?
0: Dilemma number two. This is from Jane, whose cousins invited her to the wedding but not included her other half of 5 years and is nose out a joint because other people are going with a plus one that have been dating for less period of time. It's an invitation. You can RSVP no.
2: Yeah.
0: And that's it.
2: I mean, it's one of those ones where it would be handy if we could have Jane sat down in front of us so I could ask some follow-up questions. Things like, well, how close are you to this cousin? How important is it for you to go to this wedding? Is there an issue between the cousin and your partner? You know, there's a lot that we don't know, but ultimately it comes down to, Jane, do you want to go to the wedding or not? If you do want to go to the wedding, then go. If you don't want to go to the wedding, then don't go. Don't go making ultimatum. I will always say to anyone, don't make an ultimatum about it. You know, just, you know, and if you have a relationship with a cousin that allows you to open the door to say, why didn't you invite my partner? No. Well, yeah, you know, raise the point, but
0: yeah, I mean, we can
2: be prepared for disappointment, yeah. Because you know the reality is that, you know, she might not just not like your partner very
0: yeah,
2: much, or
0: exactly.
2: prefer other people to be there, and that's hard, and that's hurtful, but ultimately,
0: weddings cost money.
2: Yeah.
0: I mean, when we got married, which was like when the dinosaurs were plodding the high street, we invited a friend, and then he had started dating this one person we'd never met and asked if we could have a plus one. And it was a small wedding. Don't know him. We've never met him. And we said no, and our friend decided not to come, and that was fair enough.
2: Yeah.
0: it was no hard feelings, but it's just like, yeah, we didn't know the other person, and it was a small wedding. I mean, if the cousin is having a small wedding and only wants people around them that they cherish and, yeah, and what have you,
2: or they vibe with,
0: yeah, and that's,
2: you know,
0: fine.
2: That's up to them. So ultimately, for Jane, it is really coming to that decision of, do you want to go enough to go alone?
0: Yeah, I mean, I just ask the cousin a question and say, look, is my partner invited, or can I bring my partner? And if she says no, then say, okay, fair enough, and then RSVP no. I mean, weddings do cost a lot. Yeah. I mean, it's at least you can send them a card and you don't have to send them a gift.
2: Exactly. So it's a winner-winner, really.
0: And ultimately, weddings are really boring.
2: Yeah.
0: Unless you're in the wedding.
2: Yeah.
0: It's a lot of hanging around. Yeah. And
2: I just put myself into that position. That if I, you know, one of your cousins invited you to a wedding but didn't invite me, I would be thrilled that I didn't have to go to all the fuss of worrying about what to wear. And then,
0: because especially if it's a distance away, you've got to travel down the day before, stay over, and then stay over two nights, so it's costing you a fortune, and then you have to buy a gift, and you have the mass catered food, and then be fun on,
2: yeah,
0: on order.
2: You know, I can appreciate that some people enjoy that. They like being sociable and meet and being around other people. Personally, I'm quite happy to be the hermit. As long as I've got internet and hot and cold running water.
0: Netflix.
2: I'm quite happy to have a very secluded, yeah, existence.
0: So, Jay, just ask the question and say, is my partner invited? And if she says no, you can ask civilly, well, why? Yeah. Don't create a drama.
2: Yeah.
0: And then
2: decide whether you want to
0: go
2: or not.
0: Yeah. It's an invitation. It's not a demand.
2: Yeah. Don't go and say, well, unless my partner is invited, then I'm not coming. Because, well, apart from anything else, that really inflates your
0: That's a toxic way of doing it. And so if this one's not invited, then I won't come. Then that's fair enough.
2: Yeah, don't come then. I'll either save me a plate or I can ask someone else.
0: Anyway, dear listeners, what would you do in this situation? Do let us know. We've got two more dilemmas coming up.

You've just heard Till Tuesday with Voices Carried, followed by Huey Lewis and The News with The Power of Love, especially written for the Back to the Future and the band's first US number one. Voices Carried was the debut single from Till Tuesday, fronted by Amy Mann. Coming up, John Mellencamp with Jack and Diane, followed by Laura Branigan's Gloria, an English language reworking of an Italian hit. So we've had The Power of Love and Voices Carrying. Now Jack and Diane are bringing the drama, and Gloria's making sure everyone hears about it. Enjoy!

Before we hit the third dilemma of the day, we've got a fabulous triptych of tunes. First, Prince and the Red Corvette, his first single to reach the US top 10, then Tears for Fears with Shout, which became a number one hit. Finally, Bananarama with Venus, a cover of the 1969 song by Dutch band Shocking Blue. Both versions reached number one. So we've got a fast car, plenty of shouting, the goddess of love. Sounds less like a playlist, more like a dramatic road trip ever. Anyway, enjoy.

0: Dilemma number 3. This is from Kate. My elderly neighbour let me use her driveway as she doesn't have a car. A year later, I'm still parking there. She started paying for taxes because her visiting carers can't always get close to the house. She never asked me to stop, but her son says I'm taking advantage. Do I give up the space immediately, ask her what she wants, or wait for her to raise it herself? Oh, Kate, what would you do? What would you do? Dilemma number 3. This is from Kate, who's been parking in her neighbour's driveway, and now her neighbour is having carers and she's having to pay for the taxis to drop them to and fro because there's nowhere for the carers to park.
1: Right.
0: Kate.
1: So there's a short answer and there's a slightly longer answer. So the short answer, as far as I'm concerned, is yes, stop using the driveway because you know that you're causing inconvenience to your neighbour. And presumably the neighbour feeling awkward about raising it. And that's, you know, and I can understand that as well. But you know that it's causing problems.
0: Yes.
1: So stop using the driveway. The slightly longer answer is that, okay, so you might be able to have a conversation with the neighbour about it and see what the schedule is and try and work around it. But then that will create an extra layer of complication that you might find yourself in a situation of sometimes being able to park in the driveway and other times not being able to park in the driveway. And that's also assuming that the neighbour is able to have that sort of conversation with you. And if it's an elderly neighbour, they might just feel really conflicted and uncomfortable with the whole situation. So ultimately, I think you just have to be a grown-up and stop parking in the driveway.
0: Yeah. Sorry, Kate, you know you're in the wrong. And ultimately, I'd go round and offer the neighbour a big bouquet of flowers, some chocolates or what have you, as a big thank you for being able to park your car there for the last year. Have the conversation, say, look, I understand you're having people coming and going. I can move the car from that period of time, or let me pay for the taxes for the people that are coming to visit you, so I can pay you a rent to park my car here. You've had a year, and the son's actually had a word with you now, and so you are in the wrong. You know the situation. At least you may not have known it, but now you do know it, so you need to make action on it. There's no easy way around it. And ultimately, if it's an old lady that... I mean,

0: taxes for the carers that
1: are coming. Make alternative arrangements.
0: Ultimately you need to make alternative arrangements, and you need to make it up to the tenant, the lady next door, because she's out of pocket because of you. Now you know about it, you can make amends. So dear listeners, would you do anything different? Let us know. We'll see you on the other side.

You've just heard Men at Work with Down Under, followed by Generation X and Dancing with Myself, a song Billy Idol later re-recorded as a solo artist. Down Under reached number one in both the UK and America, becoming an unofficial Australian anthem. Coming up, Wham! Wake Me Up Before You Go Go, a title inspired by a note Andrew Ridgeley left for his parents, followed by the Human League's Don't You Want Me, the UK's biggest selling single in 1981. So we've danced alone, travelled down under, and been asked to wake up call. And now Human League want to know why you're not returning their messages. Enjoy, and then we've got the next dilemma coming up.

0: Dilemma number four from Ben. I bought a supermarket cake to a birthday party and put it on a nice stand. Everyone assumed I baked it. I didn't correct them. And now the host has asked me to make the same cake for a wedding anniversary. Do I confess, buy another one, and keep the secret, or attempt to bake a cake for the first time? Oh, Ben, what would you do?
1: What would you do?
0: Dilemma number four, Ben and his supermarket cake. Oh, Ben.
2: Yeah, this is what happens when you're a Fibby McFib feast.
0: Personally, I think I would just say I apologise. I'd say agree to do the cake, buy a supermarket cake, and say sorry, I had a baking disaster, so I had to buy one. And
2: well, just compounding the fibbing, then I would say, you know, just turn it into a joke. So look, so you confess, so like, actually, you know what, I didn't make that cake, but I'm happy to buy you a cake. You know, buy another cake, and I will gift you that. But I didn't make that cake, you know, because otherwise he's just going to spend the rest of his life being the cake man.
0: I suppose it is very challenging, because I think there was something which I saw on a news thing in Australia, and this woman has been doing these decorative cakes. So doing these very like 2 or 3 tier cakes and charging quite a lot. I mean, there's lots of decoration going on. However, she's basically bought store-bought cakes from the supermarket, stack them, and then ice them. So there's obviously some skill going into it.
2: Yeah.
0: And then she said that she had a problem with the oven, but didn't actually say how she sorted it out. And then it became more obvious when someone scraped the icing off and the previous icing was below it, and they could actually identify the cheap cake that was behind it. I mean, everyone said it was delicious.
2: Isn't that what matters, though? Isn't the fact that it's the skill, if the skill is in the icing, and she's marketing these as very nicely iced cakes, isn't that where the skill is?
0: I think initially she was doing that, she baked the cakes herself, so I think that's where the thing came in. Obviously there was a lot of skill with the decor and stuff like that, but she didn't admit, and then it came out even more, and it was like $180 for a cake.
2: I mean, I think that, you know, anyone who can actually can bake a cake, because you are literally following. I know cake bakers out there will probably be screaming and baying.
0: Yeah, Great
2: for
0: British
2: my,
0: Bake Off is waiting for that for application, my, Rob.
2: Baying for my blood. But, you know, if you can follow basic instructions, then you can bake a cake. Now, the whole artistic icing of the cake, that's a different thing altogether. That's a whole different set of skills. You can't follow a YouTube video on cake icing and produce a masterpiece. But anyway, I don't know if this guy did he just buy a cake and put it on a stand? It sounds like he did.
0: He bought a cake, put it on a stand, and everyone assumed he'd baked it,
2: and
0: but he didn't correct them.
2: So if people have said, oh, you bake a delicious cake, he's probably just gone, oh, well, you know. Oh, well. It was nothing really.
0: So maybe make a big confession.
2: Yeah, and turn it into a joke.
0: I was like, well, yeah, 2 truths and a lie. So let's have a game, 2 truths and a lie. I love baking and I make cakes.
2: Because otherwise, you're just setting yourself up for a lifetime of deception. You know, eventually you'll just have to leave the country.
0: Or you'll just have to go on to Great British Bake Off.
2: Yeah, exactly. That's what will happen. People will be saying, oh, you should apply, go on Bake Off, and then you'll be revealed as...
0: Although this most recent series of Bake Off, the first episode, it was just like, have any of these people actually baked a cake?
2: Yeah, there was a certain sense of... it's not Big Brother. You know which program that you've actually applied for? I'm a celebrity, get me out of here.
0: Because it does feel like they're just like they've hooked in some random people.
2: But then, you know, my conspiracy theory around reality television, it's all fake.
0: Oh, right.
2: So that they're all poor in the first episode because that's it's designed that way, and they because you have to you have to have a journey, you have to show development, you have to be rubbish in the first episode and an amazing expert by the last episode, and that just doesn't happen in real life. You know, you don't develop years worth of skills.
0: No.
2: In the, over the course of 6 weeks or however long it is, so I always believe that there is behind the scenes manipulation going on with every reality show, but that's just me.
0: The conspiracy theory. So, dear listeners, what would you do in this situation? Would you fake it? Would you buy it? Or would you leave the country? So that's all the dilemmas we've got for this week. Thanks ever so much, Rob, for joining me. You'll have to come back on again.
2: Will I really?
0: Yes, we'll force you to.
2: Oh Lord,
0: I've chained him to the chair. Yeah. Anyway, we'll see you on the other

You've just heard Manic Monday, written by Prince and famously recorded by the Bangles, following The Cars and You Might Think and Devo, Whip It. Whip It became Devo's biggest hit, while a groundbreaking video for You Might Think won the first ever Video of the Year awards at the MTV Video Music Awards in 1984. So we've whipped it, thought about it, survived another Manic Monday, and basically the complete working week squeezed into three songs. Coming up, we have Peter Schilling and Major Tom.

We're coming to the end of this week's show. We've got another German language classic, Nina and 99 Luftballons. The song was inspired when the band's guitarist watched balloons drifting over Berlin and imagined them being mistaken for enemy aircraft. Then it's Lamar's with Never Ending Story, produced by Giorgio Moroder for the 1984 fantasy film, before we close with Soft Cell's Tainted Love, a synth-pop reinvention of Gloria Jones' 1964 soul song. So we're finishing with Balloons, Never Ending Story, and some Tainted Love. Cheerful proof that the 1980s could possibly absolutely turn out to be a dance floor anthem. Thanks for listening. This is Jonathan signing off, and we'll see you next week.

I think like many a radio show this week, starting off with an absolute classic from 1973, Dolly Parton and Jolene. Of course, sad to hear the news that on August the 25th, the Queen of Country and Western passed away, aged 80. Dolly Parton, of course, absolute superstar, was suffering from cancer, unbeknownst to many people. We shall play another tune from that amazing woman later on in the show. A little bit of an ode to great music from that particular genre. Amongst others coming up your way today,

hailing from California, that's The Braids and their 1996 version of Bohemian Rhapsody, of course a super, super mega hit from Queen. Tell you a story about that song. So when we lived in Africa and satellite TV was a very expensive luxury with a massive dish and not too many channels, there was a French music channel called, I think it was MCM. And when that song first came out, boy, did they play the video of it. Plenty.

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It's a cracking playlist, if I can say so myself, Rupert, today. Enigma and Sadness from Germany, and then before that, a bit of Persian pop for you from Iran, Arash and Angels Lullaby. Now, do you like your cookies? Do you like your biscuits? Would you consider eating biscuits or cookies made from plastic bottles? Huh? What? Well, researchers at Southern Illinois University have engineered microbes that can break down discarded plastic bottles and crop waste, turning them into protein-rich cookies. Yes, this could be the future. The end of food shortages. Food created from plastic bottles, a biological transformation that could address problems with plastic pollution, a looming global food crisis, whilst helping to sustain deep space missions, a mission to Mars eating plastic bottles. You heard it first here on The World Mix.

with Middle Eastern vibes. That's Turkish musician Omar Faruk Tekbilek. Red Skies here in the World Mix. Now, don't forget, if you fancy a musical shout out, why not email us today? 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

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That's Chuck Fender and the Living Fire, Guam Plants, and before that, Mr. Al Barossi, Living Dread. Yeah, belated happy birthday to football mums Danielle and Dominique, Little Peanuts football team, and his friends, supported ably by so many parents. So wishing all the best and all the love to Danielle and Dominic. Hope you enjoyed your special day.

Salima's emailed, Rupert, are you going to rename any landmass on the show today? No, this is a renaming free production. No lakes, no oceans, no gulfs, none of that. Just good music here in the World Mix.

classic from Steve Miller Band, Rocking Me, as requested by listener Janet Acanta, who is currently on holiday touring the beautiful city of Hamburg in Germany. Nice choice, Janet. I hope you're enjoying the show. Now, don't forget fellow presenter Dan Sweeney, still to come. He's up real soon with a one-hit wonder classic, an artist that only made it big once in the US Billboard chart. This week, Dan, looking back to 2003.

It's a Global Hits radio show, World Mix, with Rupert in the studio. Every week, a two-hour magical mystery musical journey around the globe. Now, still to come on today's show, the owner of a country house featured in a 2005 Batman movie risks losing his home because of bats. It's a serious story, and that will be coming up later on.

0: Memories of our long vacation in the beautiful Greek island of Rhodes. A little bit of music there from the wonderful country of Greece. Warming you up for fellow presenter Dan Sweeney. He's up next with a one-hit wonder classic from 2003.
1: 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Rupert Palmer.
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0: There's Gotta Be More to Life, number 30. In December of 2003, Stacy Orrico, a singer and songwriter from Seattle. 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We'll keep marching down the road of One Hit Wonders next time. Until then, you have a great day.
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Locking every single record. It was quite an art. Candy Flip and a style of music that used to be called Manchester. The Manchester indie pop scene, if you were of an age and that era, a clubbing age, that kind of sound will be well familiar with you. Great tune there, Candy Flip, and a remake of the Beatles' Strawberry Fields, of course.

So in hour number two of the Global Hits Radio Show World Mix, our journey continues. Tunes coming away from Tiesto, Mandy, Rao Alexandro, Stefano Polga and more, as well as Chapter One, that's digging out the very first hit from Dolly Parton, our little ode to that queen of country and western, and the 80s fix, Madness and Pearl Jam on the turntable today.

And also in hour number two, that news story around the owner of a country house featured in the 2005 Batman movie risking the entire home due to bats. Yes, the owner risks losing the property if a bat inspector is not able to be appointed and to check the additional inhabitants. The irony, hey? We shall delve deeper in the next hour of your Global Hits Radio Show. 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

bit of Zouk for you here on The World Mix. And in the next 60 minutes, our musical journey continues with tunes from Andy Gibb, Brooke Law, Rao Alexandro, Stefano Polka, Man T, and Lady Hook, amongst others, as well as Chapter One. That's where we dig out the debut release from a different artist. And of course, with the passing of the Queen of Country and Western, Dolly Parton, it would only make sense that we return to the start of her amazing musical career. We've also got the 80s fix, and that's where we root out hits from yesteryear, Madness and Pearl Jam on the show today.

It's chapter one, here on the World Mix, where we dig out the very first hit from a famous artist. It's where it all started, and it's coming up next.

chapter one today, paying homage to the queen of country and western, Dolly Parton, who left us last week aged 80. That's Girl Left Alone, one of her earliest recordings, was the B-side to Puppy Love, released in 1959 when she was only 13 years old. You could tell from the voice, can't you? A traditional country ballad. It was described at the time as a ballad-style weeper. You can tell, a bit sort of melancholic, hey? And it was written by herself, Bill Owens, her uncle, alongside Dorothy Jo Hope. And it was well before superstardom called, well before Nashville got hold of that amazing woman, the queen of country and western, Dolly Parton, here on Chapter One. And from one classic to another now, here on The World Mix, fast forwarding from 59 to 1977, Mr. Andy Gibb on The World Mix now, and his breakthrough solo single, co-written by his brother Barry, I Just Wanna Be Your Everything.

Don't forget, if you fancy a shout out, it's studio@worldmixradioshow.co.uk. We say happy birthday to Farakai Ali. Also, hi to Alaji Sacco, Olive Sawyer, Liam Tamani, Connor Fleming, and Jay Gammy, all tuning in today. Thank you ever so much.

0: Mr. Raul Alexandro here on The World Mix. Now, do you recall watching the 2005 Christopher Nolan Batman Begins? Well, there's a particular building that was used to film it in the UK. It's called Mentmore Towers in Buckinghamshire. It was Wayne Manor in the film. Well, there's a bit of a problem, and we'll talk more about it later on in the show. It's all to do with bats.
1: World Mix with Rupert Palmer.

So it's over to Buckinghamshire in the United Kingdom, and particularly to a large stately home. It's called Mentmore Towers. Well, the owner of this sprawling country house, used as Wayne Manor in Christopher Nolan's 2005 film Batman Begins, risks losing the home unless they begin conducting bat surveys. Yes, the Grade 1 listed Mentmore Towers was served a formal listed buildings repair notice following a deterioration in the building's condition. It was built between 1852 and 1854 for the Rothschild family, and it's the only major surviving work of Sir Joseph Paxton, the architect behind other amazing locations such as Crystal Palace, if you know that place in South London. But it could face a compulsory purchase order if a licensed bat ecologist is not appointed, the local council have said. It's all about the house being in a deteriorating state of repair. It needs to get fixed. Where's Bruce Wayne when you need him, eh?

0: Music from Poland here in the World Mix, Mandy, and a song to fall in love with. Now, thinking about films, thinking about great films currently, Christopher Nolan, Batman Begins from 2005. How about Odyssey? That's got to be on the bucket list to go and view. Eldest daughter and fiance went to see it. Obviously, it's in IMAX. So that immersive experience, that's the one for me right now that I want to go and see. Have you seen it yet?
1: After years of war,

Still to come in this hour, the 80s fix. That's where we're given permission by the big boss here at the station to dig out classics from the back of the record library. Today it's the turn of Madness and Pearl.

Hailing from New Zealand, that's Philippa Margaret Pitt Brown, goes by the name of Lady Hawk on stage. Dangerous on the World Mix.

0: Putting it back from the record library in the bowels of the station. The 80s fix is up next. Classics from yesteryear lined up on turntables 1 and 2. Madness and Pearl Jam for you today.
1: You know I'm undefeated.
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1: It's awesome. It's awesome.
0: One hit after another. 10 years of solid hits, and you can hear it right here.

The 86 today, actually hovering around the 90s. And well, we're allowed to from time to time. First, you heard Madness from 1999, Love Struck, released as the lead track from their comeback album, Wonderful. A ska pop track, you know, that unique Madness sounds. Got to number 10 in the UK, number 36 in Iceland, and number 43 in Europe. Later released in 2015 again, actually. And then it was another 90s iconic sound. Pearl Jam's Yellow Ledbetter. Most beloved deep cuts, I reckon, from that group. Grew into a cult classic thanks to its Hendrix-influenced guitar work. QED. Do you know what the song's all about? It's actually about a young man receiving a yellow military notification letter telling him his brother has died in the Gulf War. He wanders his neighbourhood in grief, sees an American flag on a porch and waves, trying to connect. But the people who own that property don't wave back. It's a miscommunication, misappearance. Story about loss, alienation and the human cost of war. So there's a bit of a message going on there.

From time to time, we do like a little bit of folk here on The World Mix, and why not? Just about wrapping things up today on this edition. Thank you ever so much for your time and your company. We shall do it all over again in 7 days, so please do put a reminder in your phone, and we'll see you then. You, me, your friends, here on your favourite station, here on The World Mix.

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0: Hello, welcome back to the Dark Side of the Moon for another couple of hours of classic progressive rock from, well, mainly but not exclusively 1972 or 3 to the 1980s. But we do go outside of that era quite regularly on the Dark Side of the Moon. In fact, for the first song, we're off to Japan and Deep Purple. After this,
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Well, we started off with this week with a couple of classic rock, well, classics. Started off with Deep Purple from the Made in Japan album and Highway Star. And that was followed by Alice Cooper from the album Killer and a song called Under My Wheels. And of course, we do play prog rock on the Dark Side of the Moon. So that enables me to play this track from an album called Jetlag by PFM. Premiata Forneria Marconi to you and I, and a song called Meridiani.

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2: You're listening to Gary Jackson, all the way from the Dark Side of the Moon.

That's a great thing about The Dark Side of the Moon. We can play tracks that last for 11 minutes without any problem whatsoever. That was Creedence Clearwater Revival from the album Cosmos Factory and their version of I Heard It Through the Grapevine. One of the things I loved about Creedence was that they could just as easily write two and a half minute pop songs, or at least John Fogerty could, as well as stretching things out like that. Both ends of the spectrum there with Creedence Clearwater Revival. He's just got the songwriting, or all the royalties back, all the rights, should I say, for his songs for the first time since I think he did a deal with his record company to buy his way out of the contract that they had by giving them rights to his songs, and he's finally got them back. And as a result, has released an album called Legacy, which is faithful re-recordings of all his old hits that everybody loves so much. Right, now we're off to Wishbone Ash from an album called No Smoke Without Fire. And this is Fire Sign.

0: Wishbone Ash and Fire Sign from the album No Smoke Without Fire, and they're still doing the rounds. You can still see Wishbone Ash playing live at a venue possibly near you.
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2: They sold by the million, yet are hardly ever heard, except on the dark side of the moon.

And there they go, from the album that really shot them to fame and stardom, Yes, from the Yes album in 1971, I think it was. And Yours Is No Disgrace. Now, a band that set themselves up in about 1974-5, when Free broke up and Paul Rodgers joined and maybe even formed Bad Company. And from Bad Company, this is Burning Sky.

0: Bad Company and Burning Sky, followed by Johnny Winter from the album John Dawson Winter III and the golden olden days of rock and roll.
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0: The Sloppies, more or less in the middle of the dark side of the moon this week. We started off with Ian Hunter from his album When I'm President and a song called Life. He was followed by Eric Clapton from the album 461 Ocean Boulevard and I Can't Hold Out. Dire Straits from On Every Street and a song called Ticket to Heaven. And we finished off with Free. Not sure what album that was from because it was from a best of, but it's called Be My Friend.
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0: Judy Collins and Hello Hooray, followed by a band called Grin. I don't know if that was Nils Lofgren's Grin. I think it possibly was. And a song called Outlaw.
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Asia, and only time will tell as we head relentlessly towards the intro quiz this week. Who is this and what's the song called? Yes, who is that and what's the song called? That's the question. Don't bother contacting the studio if you think you know, because I'll play it for you in about 10 minutes' time. But if you want a request on a future show, rock@greatoldies.co.uk is your email address to go to. Here it is again. Best of luck with that. Now we'll move forward with one of those spiral black and white Vertigo label albums from Magna Carta called Songs from Wastey's Orchard. And this is Time for the Leaving.

Magna Carta from Songs from Wastey's Orchard, and a song called Time for the Leaving. And that was followed by Mike Oldfield, not sure who was on the vocals on that, a song called Shadows on the Wall. Thanks very much for keeping me company. Hope you can join me same time next week for another trip to the dark side of the moon. And give yourself 10 out of 10 if you knew that the intro quiz was the Moody Blues and a song called The Voice.

Good evening and welcome to DJ Takeover. I'm your host Fiona, and this week is a special edition as a tribute to Dimitri Salilikas.

0: I just played Masquerada by Alegría, and then Get on the Floor by Sydney Sampson and Tony Chacha. Then My Friend by Tony Chacha and Ray Fox. And you just heard there Emporium by Sydney Sampson and Tony Chacha.
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I just played La Luna, Wow, Cuba Libre, Never Fall in Love Again, Submerge, and coming up next is Home by E. Craig.

I played Will I Ever by Alice DJ, the E. Craig remix, and that was a little bit of a sod to mix in there. Then Explode, Global Drum Attack, The Beat Goes On, and you just heard there, Feels Like Running.

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1: Burn.
2: You don't think he overreacted?
0: Well, the answer, I probably didn't expect myself to react the way he did, but he had to expect a reaction.
2: Foot massage. A foot massage is nothing. I give my mother a foot massage.
0: Have you ever given a foot massage? Foot massage.
2: Don't be telling me about foot massages. I'm the foot fucking master.
1: Master.

0: Still, I have to say, playing matches, you get burned. What do you mean? We don't be doing ourselves well. So we're riding foot massage. You don't think he overreacted? What the answer? I didn't expect myself to react the way he did, but he had to expect a reaction.
1: It's a foot massage. A foot massage is nothing. Give my mother a foot massage.
0: Have you ever given a foot massage?
1: Don't be telling me about foot massages.

Last tunes for tonight was Call It A Day, Perfect Silence, Foot Massage and Let It Rain. And current mix is our last tune for tonight, I'll Take You To Love. Thanks for tuning in. I will be back on Tuesday night at 6 p.m. for Down to Earth, and then following Saturday at 10 p.m. for another episode of DJ Takeover. Until next time, enjoy the rest of your weekend. Take care. Bye.